0: vsin.com/guide. I also just love just good gambling stories. This happens to be a terrific, one of the best Kentucky Derby stories I've ever heard. We were sharing this again yesterday on Twitter, and the man who gave it to us last year, Donnie Miller, joins the program now. He's on X at dmiller9500. In his bio, it says self-loathing Reds fan. He's also a proud member of the FTM Army. Joined us now on the Progressive Guest Line. Donnie, what's cracking, man? How are you?
1: I'm doing great. It's Friday. How are you boys doing?
0: Doing really well. Doing really well. It's been 21 years now since the story happened, and your phone still rings off the hook every single year?
1: Yeah, absolutely. Yeah. We were just saying that this story is officially old enough to drink now. It doesn't get much easier or die down over the years, for sure.
0: It doesn't die down. Yeah. All right. Yeah. So take us through this then. Go back 21 years ago and share, I guess, what would be a major whiff on your part.
1: So I guess, what I should start with is I'm not a horse guy by any means. Kind of guy that would go to the track, a couple times a year, have some fun, mainly just, looking at names and numbers and just having some fun with it. But, obviously, Cincinnati's not far from Louisville, about an hour and a half away. Actually been to the Derby a few times. And from there, got married. Actually, we went to the Derby a few times together. I got married, had kids. So obviously that ruled it out. So it kind of transitioned into more of a Derby party phase. Mm-hmm. So, and this is back in the days way before smartphones and gambling apps or anything along those lines. You physically had to go to the track to place your bets. And it's morning of 2005. I'm getting ready to walk down to get in the car and place some bets. I figure maybe I should ask her if she wants me to bet anything for her. And she says, yeah, she says, bet the boys' birthdays, 10 and 18. And, literally the Derby is the only race each year where you're going to find an 18 horse. So you get one shot at betting your kid's birthdays. Mm-hmm. So, all right, I'll write it down, get down to the track, start placing my bets, get to hers. And I'm looking at the program and I look at the numbers. I look at the names. I see the 10. It's Giacomo. I'm like, Giacomo, what is that, French? I'm not betting this horse. 50-1 too. And then I see the 18 closing argument, 70-1. Nah, that's a hard pass too. Don't think twice about it. Get the bets in, come back home, get the kids packed up, go to the Derby party and watch the race, see what comes across. I know what I have. I have no part of this race. She's going nuts on the other side of the room. We won, we won, we won. The 10-18, the 10-18. And I'm like, oh my God. And then I'm waiting for the numbers to flash. And I'm like, God, please don't be a big payday. Please don't be a big payday. Well, that $2 bet only returned a little over $9,800, which is still the Derby record, the highest Derby payout for an exacta to this day.
0: Oh, my God.
1: Yeah.
0: And so how was the rest of the party then? How did you break the news to her?
1: I just said, I'm sorry. I didn't play those horses. I looked at them and passed. And it didn't go over well. Kind of felt like the biggest jackass in the world standing there. And to be honest, it was tough to go back to the track for a while after that. To quote the great Mike McDermott, just walking back in there made me feel queasy.
2: Yes.
1: And I felt like Buckner walking back into Shea.
2: Yes.
0: It's great. Was everybody at the party instantly like on you? Like, dude, how did you possibly do that?
1: Oh, 100%. Yeah. 100%. Yeah. It's, everybody's reminding me of the numbers and how much money you could have won. And it was only a $2 bet. It was just $2. Why didn't you place one more bet?
2: Yeah.
1: And I don't even remember what I lost that day. I probably lost $100 on whatever horses I had to begin with. So yeah. What was another $2? So I think I said in my message here, my tweet that, you get a little older, you start thinking of other people and, how you can help and give back a little. So I guess my message was, if I can do this and help some young kid that thinks he knows it all,

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6: 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And then you want Mendoza's odds to drift out. 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
2: All right, it's a big Friday night here on VSiN Primetime. Will Hill, Matt Eumanns for the next 3 hours. And Will, welcome in from the East Coast. I'm here at the Circus Sportsbook downtown Las Vegas, where we have an exciting announcement to make during the show tonight. Will, how you doing? You fired up for the Yankees game? Starts in about 5 minutes. Orioles, Yankees, Will Warren on the mound tonight for the team from the Bronx.
3: Excited. Should be a good show. This is a hell of a sports night. What, six game sixes throughout the NBA and the NHL? Always fun when you get some game sevens, but hey, some game sixes aren't bad either with these teams facing elimination. Baseball, derby tomorrow, so plenty to do. Should be a fun show.
2: I know. How often do you get six game sixes in one day? And that's what we got tonight. Three in hockey, three in the NBA. Will, I'm going to ask you first, which one in the NBA are you most hyped for here on a Friday night?
3: Probably the Magic versus the Pistons, because I've got some futures on the Magic at 55-1, 80-1, some other prices. That, man, if I love Franz Wagner out there. I just thought these teams were pretty evenly matched. And once you get past this round, who knows, Cleveland or Toronto. It looked like it might be Toronto the other night taking a 3-2 lead. So Orlando interests me. I think they're a live home dog. And the other one is Houston versus the Lakers, because I said it Sunday with John Jastrzemski. If there was ever going to be a team that's going to come back from 3-0 and it's – unlikely, who knows what's going to happen in game four. Isn't it going to be the team that's, you know, a minus 1,200 favorite or minus 1,000 favorite on the series price before that? And that's what Houston was. And look, Matt, it's going to happen at some point. We were all around to witness it happen in baseball. It's happened in hockey. I do think Houston forces a game seven, and that would put a lot of pressure on the Lakers in a game seven. So a really good night here with all these storylines.
2: All right, in hockey, the game six I'm most hyped for tonight is Vegas Golden Knights at Utah Mammoth. I got Vegas in the series at minus 160. I played Utah in game six tonight at plus 102. And that was a thrilling game five between those teams that the Golden Knights won in double overtime, 5-4 a couple of nights ago. We'll get to that a little bit later. First, before the first pitch in the Bronx, let's talk about this Orioles-Yankees matchup. Will Warren goes for the Yankees. It's going to be his seventh start, Will. He's 3-0. He's got a whip of 115, ERA of 2.59. He is not one of the stars of this Yankees pitching staff, but he's been solid so far. Is the price too high on the Yankees for you to play it tonight? And did you play anything on this game? The line at Circa right now, right before first pitch, is Yankees minus 185, total of 8.5, over minus 120.
3: No, it is too high for me. If I were going to play anything, probably a Yankees team total over. I do think they can hit Cade Povich here, who's nothing more than just a middle-of-the-rotation arm, and that's probably putting it politely. Look, Warren's been good. You said it. These guys are all at the end of the rotation. They're all fighting for their spot once Gerrit Cole and Carlos Rodon come back, which sounds pretty close. These guys are pitching rehab starts, so somebody's going to be the odd man out. It's either probably going to be Warren or Weathers. There's just a lot of arms in this Yankee rotation. There's a saying, there's two things in life you can't have too much of: pitching and money. And the Yankees right now, I wouldn't say they have too much pitching, but they've got they've certainly got an issue coming up when Cole and Rodon come back. But to me, it would be Yankees team total over. I don't like laying a run and half. I don't like laying these big prices. I do think they'll win tonight. I don't know. I would imagine you probably have the same take, where you're not looking to step in front of this price.
2: No, I'm not going to play anything in this game. Maybe something on the weekend. We'll see how tonight's game plays out. But then I actually did not bet any baseball here on Friday night. And I don't like to bet baseball on Friday night. So I much prefer to play Saturday and Sunday spots in MLB. You know what? Let's talk about the Red Sox next. That game starts at 4:10. That's about 5 minutes away at Fenway Park. Burrows against Bennett tonight. Red Sox are minus 117 here at Circa. Total of 9. And Red Sox right now 12-19. Have lost two in a row. They're 8 games back of the Yankees in the East. You know what's interesting, Will? When as good as the Yankees have been so far, and we bragged a lot about their pitching and their hot start, they're only 1.5 games up on the Rays. The Rays are quietly lurking right there in second place, but the Red Sox are already 8 games back.
3: Yeah, and two teams that have been a thorn in the side for the Yankees for years, the Red Sox and the Astros.

0: Don't look like they're going to be thorns this year. Obviously, a lot of baseball to be played. It would be Red Sox or nothing for me at home here, looking to fade this Astros team. I just think it could be a little bit overvalued on a night-to-night basis. Burrows hasn't been great, so it would be Red Sox or pass, but it's one where I ultimately pass. Usually I have a little more in baseball than I have tonight. It was a lot of NBA for me tonight and rooting for some of these series bets to get home, but this will be Red Sox or pass, but it's a game I'll pass.
1: All right, how about the Rays? Let's talk about them next. McClanahan, the lefty on the mound. Rob Ray, another lefty on the mound for the Giants tonight. So two lefties going head-to-head here in Tampa. And the Rays are minus 130, total of 7.5. Did you do anything with that? What do you make of the Rays so far? Do you think this team is for real at 18-12?
0: For real in terms of a playoff contender, I guess so. And once they get in, who knows? So they always do more with less. And boy, that's a front office that the Yankees should really model, because what they do with their resources or lack of resources is really impressive. If for anything for me, it would be the first five under. If you can get a four, I think with a good pitching matchup, you know, that would be the way I would play. Our screen is saying George Steinbrenner Field. I don't think that is true, but to me, it would be under nothing with a couple of pretty good lefties facing off.
1: Where do you think that game's being played at the Trop, right?
0: Oh, I'm seeing it at the screen in front of me, George Steinbrenner. Yeah, it has to be on the Trop. They're not back at Steinbrenner Field anymore.
1: I think that's going to be at the Trop tonight. That game is also about 5 minutes away. Rays minus 130 in that one. All right, let's get back to the National League. The Philadelphia Phillies have been off to anything but a fast start. They did happen to win a couple of games. I think they swept a doubleheader against the Giants. They have won three in a row. Yes. They're 12-19, 9.5 back of the Braves in the NL East, and the Phillies tonight in Miami to face the Marlins, and that's Wheeler against Perez, and Phillies minus 112, total of 7.5. This Phillies team looks like it's close to falling apart. Fired the manager, Rob Thompson, this week. He's not the problem, obviously. This is a flawed Phillies team. Thompson's a really good manager who's going to get another job, but sometimes when you do fire the manager, you get a bump, and that's what the Phillies had here in the last few games, Will.
0: Yeah, and Don Mattingly has managed, I believe, to a 3-0 record here as an interim. I thought maybe Alex Cora could slide right in at the Phillies job. I don't remember ever seeing that before, where a team managed or a guy managed two different teams in the same year. Maybe next year Cora is the guy for that job, because he's a tremendous manager and he's another guy. Won't be out of the business for long. I like the under here. I thought Wheeler was pretty impressive. His first start back against Atlanta, got more swings and misses than he did in his minor league rehab starts. Perez, to me, going for Miami's a talented pitcher, so I actually like the under 7.5 here. You always have to worry playing these full game unders about extra innings and bullpens, things like that. But to me, this should be like a 3-2, 4-3 type of game here. So I think we get a well-pitched game. I do like the under 7.5.
1: All right. Let's get to the top game tonight.
2: The lights are on and the stakes are high. It's the primetime game of the night.
1: Well, I know you're fired up about the Magic. I don't think anybody at VSiN's more of a Magic man than you are. That game's about to tip off. Detroit and Orlando. Pistons, 3.5-point favorites, 210.5 the total. Later tonight, we got the Lakers and the Rockets in the Game 6 in Houston. And Rockets are 4-point favorites, 204.5 is the total. I think this is probably your third VSiN show today. Is that right? Is this your third show?
0: Two.
1: Okay. I thought you were on the show with Mike Somich today. I thought you might have been on with JVT. And then here tonight, you host on Friday nights. But I heard you on a show earlier today talking about how you've been behind the Magic the whole time. And I think you're on the Rockets tonight. I actually took the Lakers plus 4. It's not a big play for me. But I'm betting the Lakers off a two back-to-back bad performances here. And I think that we're at the point where everybody is starting to say the Lakers are old, they're tired, they're running out of gas, the Rockets are going to put them away. Maybe that's true. I bet against that tonight. Austin Reeves is back. He averaged 23.3 points in a regular season. He came back from a 9-game injury absence. He had 22 points, but shot only 4-for-16 in the previous game. Obviously, no Luka Doncic tonight. What's your read on this? Do you feel like the Lakers do look old, especially LeBron? They do look like they're out of gas. Do you think the Rockets are just younger, faster, got more energy, and you think the Rockets have figured this thing out? Well, you know, a week ago, you and I were here doing this show, and the Rockets had that historic meltdown as soon as our show ended.
0: I still can't believe they lost that game. Up 6 with the ball with 30 seconds left. You can't lose that game. It's impossible unless you try. And you can, you know what, say

0: if they won that, they're up 3-2 and they're going for the closeout tonight, and maybe that's the case. I do think Houston is just younger, more athletic. Playing at home, I think, gives them a bump. And LeBron just looked tired the other night. And remember, now only one day between games. A lot of his three-pointers the other day were falling short. His three didn't look good. I wonder, too, if Houston has a double-digit lead in the second half, do the Lakers say, you know what, LeBron's been playing a lot of minutes. Let's just kind of punt and get ready for a home game seven, which is weird to say about a series. You're up 3-0. But remember, the Rockets were a big favorite in this series for a reason. And I know they haven't had to rant. But to me, they figured out some things, too. Attack Luke Kennard defensively. And here's the bottom line for me. I just don't know where the Lakers get the offense from. Maybe Reeves coming back helps. He was rusty the other night. Maybe getting some rust off helps. There's just not a lot of options. To me, the Kennards, the Hachimuras, the Marcus Smarts, they're good role players, but these role players, I don't know, water finds its level at some point. They were playing really well early in the series, and that has leveled off here these last couple games.
1: Oh, that's true. I don't like many of the Rockets players either. And with Kevin Durant out, this team has looked really ragged on the offensive end of the floor at times. But they have looked a lot better than the Lakers in the last two games. That's what a lot of people are betting on tonight. If you look at the VSiN Pro Picks plays on the Lakers-Rockets game tonight, you're going to see I'm on Lakers +4. Scott Seidenberg, Will Hill on Rockets -3.5. Pauly Howard on Rockets moneyline -180. Steve Fezzik under 206. Doug Kazarian also on the under. Doug has got the team total Lakers under 100.5. Got a couple of player props there in addition to Zach Cohen on the Lakers money line +160 and Brandon Kravitz on the Rockets money line. We'll get to those plays again later in the show. Again, we got a little bit more than two hours before tip-off in the Lakers-Rockets game 6 tonight. Will Hill and I take a quick break. Coming up on the show tonight, JVT to talk NBA. That's going to be next. Stay tuned.
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11: 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You see this? 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FanDuel actually has

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3: Will Hill, Matt Eumanns here on VSiN Primetime on a Friday night. Six game sixes, three in the NBA, three in the Stanley Cup playoffs. And we're going to go NBA first here. Let's go out to the progressive guest line to VSiN host Jonathan Von Tobel. He joins us now. And JVT, I've been pulling for you to win the Killer Sports VSiN NBA Playoff Challenge. Can you update us on the standings? Where do you stand going into Friday night?
4: Let's see. I forgot that I had to make picks, but I am in, Oh, no, I've made all my picks. No. Never mind. Yeah, we're still in the first round. So I am locked into third place as of now. I've made all 20 of my first round picks. I'm 12-8, 2 points behind Gil, who's done with his picks as well. Zach Cohen is 12-6. So he has two picks left and he has one today, I believe. So he's got maybe one left and that'll be it. So right now we're at the tail end of it. Looking at the standings, I won't finish any worse than tied for third coming out of the first round.
3: Oh, by the way, how many total picks do you have in this contest? This is going to go all the way through the NBA Finals.
4: Yes. Let me see. You know me, Matt. I'm very good at math on the fly. 20 plus 10 is 30, 35, 38 total selections.
3: Okay. Gotcha.
4: Yeah.
5: JVT, we're underway here in Orlando, a 9-7 lead for the Magic. How did you handicap this game? Orlando's obviously played pretty well at home in this series. No Franz Wagner, but to me, them getting the points was the only way I could look. Do you think they close it out? What's your handicap on this game?
4: Yep, I would completely agree with you. I mean, the handicap is you're going to play Orlando because they just match up really well defensively with Detroit. I mean, both of these teams have been pretty ugly with their offense, so it's not like Orlando's burning away on the other end, but this is a series that Orlando has limited Detroit to just 103.6 points per 100 possessions so far. In non-garbage time, they have really been good on that end of the floor. And Will, I just feel like the market hasn't really adjusted at all its thoughts on Detroit and the discrepancy between these two. I mean, from what we've seen in this series up to this point, even without Wagner on the floor, why are we expecting in a postseason in which home court is very much more important and has a higher value that they're still catching 3.5 at home against the Pistons? I'm on Orlando here, hoping they can stay inside of this number. I'm surprised at the market's stubbornness in this series so far. It has not really adjusted its power rating on the Pistons. Even the other night, guys, when they were catching about, 10.5 at home, on the road against the Pistons, and they stayed inside of that number. So, yep, it's Magic or nothing here in this spot right now.
5: How about the other Eastern Conference game, man? I thought the Raptors had a shot to go up 3-2. It looked like that was going to be the case. Obviously, some injuries along the way for a team that was already shorthanded. But what do you make here of the Cavs laying 4.5 on the road looking to get the closeout?
4: Yeah, to me, it's going to be Cleveland. This has been a weird series for Cleveland in terms of their shooting and just shooting variance in general. And, you know, it sounds kind of crappy to whittle it down just to that. But if you look at both of these teams coming into this, Cleveland was supposed to be the much better shooting team. And yet in the three games prior to their game, was it 5 win, they were only shooting in the three prior games, 32, 31, and 25% from three. Like, they've just been awful, especially in Toronto. They have been terrible in terms of their three-point shooting. Meanwhile, the Raptors on the other end, a team that has not shot very well in the regular season, been lighting the world on fire. They got three games in which they've shot over 40% from three in this series so far. It's been really weird to see. I would expect, though, that water, like, we kind of saw it find its level in this last game for Cleveland, and I think we're going to continue to see that. I think if you wanted to go, like, team total over for Cleveland, I think it makes some sense. Market right now is floating in the range of, like, 111.5. But I think Cleveland can get this done and potentially close this series out here tonight. I just think that this has been an odd series for them from a shooting standpoint, but they're finally starting to wake up, especially after that last game, and I think they'll get back. They'll get it back here.
3: Money Moves co-host Jonathan Von Tobel. Follow him at MeJVT. How about our primetime game of the night? It's Lakers-Rockets. JVT, it's interesting when you watch this series. Offensive basketball has been so bad on both sides, but after the first three games or so, all you heard was, LeBron's amazing, 41 years old. This guy's a freak. And then the last two games, LeBron looks old and tired. The Lakers stink. And now it's the Rockets are going to come back and beat him in 7. How do you see this? What's your big picture view of this series? And do you have a play tonight with the Rockets 3.5 or 4-point favorites, total of 205?
4: Yeah, it's hard not to be, I guess, a little worried about the Lakers, just given the way their offense has looked the last two games. Offensive ratings of 102.4, 102.2, respectively. They've been very poor. Their half-court offense.

0: offense has been really disjointed, which has been a big driver of their failing so far in the 29th and 26th percentile in those two games, Matt. So, but here's the thing that has kind of stuck with them. They've been pretty good in terms of getting second chance opportunities. So if they can generate some of those second chance opportunities, and if they can find their 3-point shot with a little bit more accuracy, they were never an incredible 3-point shooting team in terms of volume and efficiency, but they shot 25% in each of the last two games. I think you're going to be able to get that back here if you're Los Angeles. I actually think they're going to stay inside of this number. You know, I'll be out later tonight, so I'll have a little bit on the Lakers plus four tonight against Houston. I don't trust the Rockets still from an offensive standpoint. Their own half-court offense has been abysmal this entire series, and really, heading into the postseason, that was their biggest question. And even still without Kevin Durant, I know the last couple of games have gone better for them. But it is kind of tied into some of the shooting luck for them, especially their 3-point shooting in game four, I think it was, when they really snapped into it, snapped that 3-0 series lead. They shot like 43% from beyond the arc. I think that Nima Udoka is not a good offensive coach, and we're going to finally see this team regress back to the mean. You're going to get an ugly game today, and I think the Lakers at the very least can stay inside of that number, maybe pull it off and win the series.
1: I hope you're right, and we'll see how it transpires tonight. And that game is about 2 hours away in Houston. Speaking of Ime Udoka, former Celtics coach, what are the Celtics doing on offense? I mean, JVT, this is a team that lives and dies by the three, and they've died by it the last couple games. Their offense looks horrible when the threes are not falling. And we got to look ahead to Saturday night, game seven in Boston. How do you think it plays out between the Sixers and the Celtics?
0: I mean, this is the ultimate, right? Like, tell me how they shoot, and I'll tell you if they win.
1: Yeah.
0: It's really how it goes. And, you know, we had somebody tweet into the show the other day, because they do think Joe Mazzulla deserves a little bit of some defense, you know, because somebody had tweeted in and said, well, if all it means is that if they shoot well, they're going to win, then why does Joe Mazzulla deserve some sort of, you know, Coach of the Year award? And my thought was, and my response was, they were a top 10 team in terms of generated wide open looks, uncontested looks. So defender 6 feet or further away, they're generating open looks. It's just sometimes these things are not falling. In losses in this series so far for Boston, they're shooting 28.6% from deep. It's really just that. Are they going to be able to find it? But here's the thing. I think this is a fly in the ointment very quietly. Joel Embiid has finally kind of understood, like, hey, I'm like 7 feet and a million pounds, and they don't have a center that can guard me at all. And he's been a lot more aggressive, a little bit closer to the paint, a little bit more to the restricted area as well. And so if you're kind of playing a little bit more half-court oriented, you're allowing Joel Embiid to work. The gravity of what he means down low is opening it up. Tyrese Maxey was awesome the other day. I think that there's still a chance that this 76ers team can not only pull this off and beat the Celtics, especially if they're not going to shoot the ball particularly well. Guys like Derek White have just completely disappeared. I still think they're like a fly in the ointment in the East, guys. Like, the Eastern Conference stinks, right? Like, there's no real dominant power at this point. And I would not be surprised if we finally, if Philly can pull this off in Boston tomorrow, if we finally get the 76ers that we all thought over the last few years could emerge, I think that they could be a really big pain in the ass in the Eastern Conference.
1: You know, it's interesting you said that about Derek White. He was a little bit better last night, 3-for-6 from three, but he's been awful in the series. And that's surprising because he's typically been one of my favorite Celtics players, but not in this series. All right, so what do you make of the Denver Nuggets? I think it's embarrassing that the T-Wolves are down three players and the Nuggets get knocked out in six. I also think a coaching change should be talked about there.
0: Yeah, I think so, too. You know, to use a young person term, our boy David Adelman, his aura was sucked away during that series. He looked awful, both from a media standpoint when he was at availability to an in-game coaching standpoint, everything in between. They looked abysmal in that series. Look, there were some injuries that played a part of it. Peyton Watson never played. Aaron Gordon was banged up throughout the entire thing. But Nikola Jokic also deserves a ton of criticism as well. He's a traffic cone multiple times throughout that series and did not show up when they really needed him. That is a team that I think should be really embarrassed about the way that went down. Look, they were probably, with the injuries, going to probably get waxed by San Antonio. Maybe Aaron Gordon comes back and Watson comes back and gives them a shot. But that is one series that you have to win that. I don't care if you're down 3-1, given all of the injuries that the Timberwolves had. To show up like that was really bad for Denver. And I think you'll appreciate this, Matt. Like, it was tweeted out. It was kind of a joke, but it's like, you know, maybe Mike Malone had all the dog in him, right? Like, this team, it seemed to have lost all that edge, and they needed a dude that was just getting after their ass, and they just don't have that. And they completely lost their edge in that series, and it showed. That was a really soft performance from Denver.
1: Yeah, I thought the Joker looked tired. I mean, he's had to carry that team. Yeah. Aaron Gordon can't do much. And then it looks like you got Greg Peterson coaching the team over there on the sideline. And
0: look up Tiger King's look up the Tiger King's boyfriend. Look it up in the break and look at the picture, and you tell me who you see.
1: Last question. Atlanta Hawks had an

0: all-time bad joke of a performance last night. If the Celtics win and the Knicks obviously alive in the East, who's your favorite to win the East? Is it still the Celtics or is it the Knicks? What do you think?
1: I mean, I'm going to be stubborn still and say that I think Cleveland should be the favorite. Like,
0: really?
1: I think the upside on offense is there. Like, and that's more of like a, hey, I picked them before the postseason began and they're still alive, so why not stick with it? But it is hard to deny the upside of the Knicks. I mean, that is a series that should not have gone that long. But statistically, they beat the Hawks down. Like, that was a team that was head and shoulders above Atlanta by a very wide margin. And if they play to their capabilities, Karl Anthony Towns, Jalen Brunson, in a weak Eastern Conference, wouldn't be surprised if they pull it off.
0: Follow him at MeJVT. Hey, man, appreciate the time. Have a great Friday night.
1: Yep, I just sent you a picture. Check it out.
0: Okay, I'll check it out. Quick break here. Will Hill and I come back in a moment. Pistons lead the Magic 17-14, 5 minutes to go in the first.
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3: 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Bet smarter. Polar Bear Pete Alonso goes deep, hits it into the right field porch, goes the opposite way. Orioles tie the Yankees at one. The Yankees had scored in the first on a Cody Bellinger double that drove home Aaron Judge. So 1-1 here, still in the top of the second. Will, I think you're fixed mostly on the basketball game right now because you have so much invested in the Orlando Magic. How do you feel about this game in the early goings here? Pistons up 20-18, still 3.5-point favorites live, total of 207.5.
4: Yeah, I'm trying to think what this total closed at. I think we're under the pace. If I was going to play anything, to me, this is just an under kind of series where these teams are both grinded out. They both don't shoot the three a lot or shoot it well. More of a down-low game. So I'm not surprised that this is trending under. Probably should have thought and played like a first half under, first quarter under. Of course, it's easy to say that now. But, Ben, what you expect? It's close. It's kind of low scoring, grinded out type of game. So Orlando right now down two. They just made a dumb foul right before the break, shooting fouling a three-point shooter. And they got lucky because the free throw shooter only made one of three. And free throw shooting's been an issue in this series for both teams. Banchero had a great game the other night. It was terrible from the foul line. So right now, not much going on, but Pistons with a two-point lead as the Magic here is trying to close things out.
3: Total close 210.5. So the live total's down slightly here, 3 points, but not much. All right, let's talk about the game that's about to tip. It's about 5 minutes away in Toronto. The Cavs are 4.5-point favorites, total 219. You heard what JVT said where he feels like the Cavs should still be the favorites in the East. What do you think of that comment, Will? And what's your handicap of the Cavs and the Raptors game six?
4: If I had to favor anyone in the East right now and I haven't looked at the odds, I'd probably pick the Knicks just because they've advanced to the next round. And that's, you know, if you're picking the Celtics, they could get knocked out on Sunday. Same thing for the Sixers. These other teams have a tough, you know, games to win to get to the next round. It's very wide open. I mean, to me, and that's why the Wagner injury was so frustrating, because that ticket was starting to look very alive with just how watered down and how bad the East was. So I think that I probably, if I had to pick anyone right now to come out of the East, I'd actually pick the Knicks. I don't feel great about it. And you could talk me into four or five different teams. I wouldn't be shocked. Pretty much the only team that would shock me right now that came out of the East, if you told me Toronto came out of the East, I'd be shocked. If you told me Philly came out of the East, I'd be a little bit surprised. Although from a talent perspective, I guess they have it. But it is a super, super wide open conference. I don't know. What do you think? How do you feel about it?
3: You know what? I was all aboard the Celtics train about a week ago when I watched them blow out the Sixers. They had 24 three-pointers on Sunday. Blew out the Sixers on the road, and I got fooled. And now I think the Celtics are frauds after watching the last two games. I actually kind of like the Knicks to come out of the East at this point. I don't love it. I don't love any team in the East. I don't think it's going to be the Cavs, but I don't think the Cavs are good enough defensively. All these teams are flawed, but the Knicks, look, sure. They just won in six games. Knicks beat the Hawks in six, and Will, the two losses were by 1 point each. So if you're looking at the body of work for each team in the East in the first round, I think the Knicks have had the best body of work so far, right?
4: I would agree, and I still can't believe some of the scores yesterday. You're flipping around watching baseball, watching some of the other stuff, and you see a 72-22 halfway through the second quarter. That was a game the Hawks actually had a 9-0 run, I think led 9-5. Just incredible. I mean, I don't think it's an exaggeration. That's the biggest blowout considering the stakes and just the spread, and it's not like some throwaway game in March and April. One of the teams is tanking. This is a playoff game where both teams are trying. The spread was 2, and you have a game with that kind of margin, just remarkable.
3: That's what I said. It was a bad joke of a performance by the Hawks. One of the worst I've ever seen in the playoffs. It's embarrassing. And, you know, it's Quinn Snyder's the coach of that team. I don't like Snyder, and I'm not that surprised he didn't have his team prepared to play. That guy is a mess. All right, let's go to MLB. You look at the live lines at this point. Rangers.

0: up on the Tigers 4-0. You could lay 3.5 with Texas at -132 or -740 for the game. Brewers with the Miz kid, Jacob Mizorowski, on the mound, up 2-0 on the Nationals. -2.5, +102 or -335 for the game. That's the line on the Brewers. The Rays lead the Giants 1-0. Orioles and Yankees, again, tied at 1. Astros and Red Sox scoreless. The Marlins lead the Phillies 1-0. Let's talk about a couple games to come up later tonight. Will, unless something jumps off the page at me, I've not been betting much Friday baseball. I look for better spots on Saturday and Sunday. I think you bet a lot more on the Friday card. I know you bet a lot more on the Friday card than I do. Is there anything tonight that you thought about playing in the American League? We'll talk about Toronto, Minnesota, Cleveland, and the A's, and Kansas City, Seattle. Royals and the Mariners, two teams off to rough starts.
1: I usually do play more than I have tonight, but I like that under in the Marlins-Phillies game. And I saw there was a play just recently, or just in the first inning, where fly ball to center field, and Wheeler and the center fielder pulled a Canseco and actually knocked the ball out of the ballpark himself. Didn't use his head, but he tried to catch it. It bounced over for a home run. So tough break there. But no, I passed. I'll look for some stuff live. But with all the basketball going on, I'll probably play some hockey. I've been playing some of these first period unders. I didn't think the baseball part was that inspiring tonight.
0: Yeah, I actually played some hockey. We'll get to that in a minute. How about Mets, Angels, and White Sox, Padres later tonight? Mason Miller finally allowed a run. You could argue he's been the best pitcher in baseball so far. Padres hanging right there with the Dodgers. And again, tonight, Marquez -139. That's the number here at Circa, total 8.5 of the White Sox on the West Coast. I don't really think the Padres are for real. I don't think they can hang in there for 6 months. Who knows if they can even hang in there for 3 months. What do you think of the Padres?
1: I'm with you. I mean, it helps to have that kind of guy at the end of the game that can close it down. But to me, they're could they make the playoffs? Sure. But to me, they're not one of the shortlisted contenders. Is this a spot, though, where we play the Mets and they're actually playable -112, and there's, you know, you're not paying a price for them? I figure at some point they start to play a little bit better. Or is this a situation where you just, you know what, don't try to catch a falling knife here with the Metropolitans?
0: I don't think I'll try to catch the falling knife. That never sounds like a good idea. I've heard you use that analogy several times. It's not a good idea, right?
1: Probably not. Do you think at some point here they will look like the team that was expected and have a run where, all right, they're back in the mix, they can make a wild card spot? Or is this just, you know, is this what they're going to be here going forward?
0: Who, the Mets?
1: Yeah.
0: No, I don't think the Mets are going to make a run. I think they've got internal problems that are going to be too much to overcome. You and I have talked about the issue with Juan Soto and Francisco Lindor in the clubhouse. Your two team leaders don't like each other. You got a division in the clubhouse. The Mets are seriously flawed. Who were two of the bullpen guys in the Bronx last year that you and I complained about the most?
1: Yes.
0: Right? And the Mets give these guys big money contracts, and they're flops so far in the bullpen. I don't think the Mets are a team that's going to get it together and make a run. They're just going to have to try to put the pieces back together next year. How about the Dodgers, Cardinals tonight? Dodgers on the road in St. Louis. Sheehan is a starter, -170. Also tonight, the Braves are in Denver to play the Rockies. And with Holmes on the mound, the Braves are -178, total of 10.5. You know what I love about baseball, Will? The Dodgers have a payroll in the neighborhood of about $1 billion, and they almost got swept at home by the Marlins the past 3 days. They were lucky. They got a ninth inning comeback to win the series opener 5-4. They were lucky to win that game. Then they lost the next 2 days. Only in baseball, right, where a team that's got a bottom basement payroll like the Marlins can go to L.A. and almost sweep the Dodgers.
1: Yeah, and it just goes to the point, too. You're laying these big prices daily with the Dodgers. It just, man, it's really hard to win.
0: Yep.
1: You lay the 1.5. That's no picnic either, because you win plenty of them by a run and you lose that way. So it's if you think, you know what, I'll just bet the Dodgers every day, or I'll throw them in my money line parlay. Not that our audience thinks that, because our audience, you know, sharper audience, but it's tough making money with these big favorites.
0: You know what I did that night? I bet the Yankees -117. That was with Cam Schwitler on the mound at Texas, and the bullpen almost blew the game. Yankees held on to win 3-2. But the same night, I had a winner on the Yankees. I had a loser on the Dodgers. I played Ohtani -1.5. I actually won my previous run line bet, so I thought I'd try my luck one more time. And, of course, I lost. I hate run lines.

0: Didn't work that night with Ohtani, who got beat by the Marlins. All right, update from Yankee Stadium. By the way, Ohtani has hit one home run in his last 14 games. He's still the most bet player to hit a homer on Friday at BetMGM. John Ewing tweeted that out today. Ohtani at plus 360, the most bet player to hit a homer on Friday in that Dodgers game at St. Louis. Jose Caballero has homered. The Yankees lead the Orioles 2-1. Bottom of the second, we got a review at Yankee Stadium back here in a couple minutes. We'll talk Kentucky Derby and Stanley Cup playoffs.
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0: 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Will Hill, a mutual friend of ours, Chris the Bear Felica, is an enthusiastic horse player. He loves to handicap the horses. And I was looking, watching some videos, listening to the Bear Bets podcast this week, and he had a lot of takes on the Derby. He had a take on this horse, the Puma, number 9. The morning line odds at 10-1. I've heard some sharp handicappers who like the Puma, and a couple of not-so-sharp cappers who like the Puma, too. Let's hear Chris Felica on Taylor Swift and Travis Kelce and the Puma.
1: Rumors of this Taylor Swift, Travis Kelce wager or investment in the Puma. The Puma's odds have crashed in the early wagering to 6-1. I think this is one of the classic handicapper versus better type struggles that look at the horse on paper and you're like, horse won at Tampa. The horse was in a blanket finish in the Florida Derby. The horse figures on paper, but the price probably just isn't fair. Like, it's a hard sell for me if I'm getting 6-7-1 on a horse that was 10-11-12-1 in the morning line.
2: I also feel like he's done maybe a little too much too soon. You know, they've really kind of thrown him into the deep end. Obviously, breaking his maiden in a graded stakes in his third start, that's something not every horse can do, but it's also been a big test. Is that a factor? They know how to win a Derby, the Delgados. They did so with Mage, but I agree with you. The price is going to be likely too short.
0: That's a man. What happened to the Bear? His voice changed there. It was a woman talking there at the end. I'm not sure who that is talking at the end, but that was the Bear weighing in on the Puma number 9, Travis Kelce, Taylor Swift. That's apparently their favorite horse, so all their fans are going to get behind that one. Will, what do you make of the rumors that the relationship between Swift and Kelce has turned a little bit rocky and the wedding's in doubt? And also, how about what I said all along, there's no way Travis Kelce was going to retire. I knew he was going to come back this season. And, of course, he's back this season.
3: I didn't know that about the relationship being rocky. I hadn't heard that, so I wish them all the best. Now, you called it Kelce wasn't going to go out like that, and I don't know if you saw this. Somebody, one of the sports books posted this today. Somebody bet Travis Kelce. It was a small bet to win MVP.
0: Come on.
3: At 500-1, if you're ever wondering how these sports books stay in business. But, look, I don't know how much – like their fans, her fans, is there enough of her fans that bet the Kentucky Derby to make that much of a difference in the market? I guess it's possible, but I hadn't heard that about them having their troubles, but that's an interesting note here with all the things, you know, to consider.
0: Yeah, the Bear throws that angle out there. Maybe a lot of public money showing up on the Puma because of the Kelce Swift angle. It's probably, you know, the rumors of the rocky relationship are probably just for clicks, Will. I saw that on Yahoo this week. I did not click on it, but Travis Kelce coming back in 2026, I thought was a lock all along. Let's put it that way. I never thought that guy was going to retire. The Chiefs are not going to go out the way they did last season, and I think we might be sleeping on the Chiefs a little bit going into this season. I'll talk about that probably a little bit more on next week's show, but the Puma is number 9. That's the horse the Bear was talking about there. We'll have more on a Kentucky Derby breakdown here later in the show. We're going to hear more from the Bear, too, about Further Ado, the 18 horse. We'll get his take on that, and we will have our best bets and picks for the Derby later in the show as well. Will, you're going to be happy with this update. Your guy,
3: yes.
0: Ben Rice, goes deep, and the Yankees are up 5-1 on the Orioles. How about that? Aaron Judge and Ben Rice have powered the Yankees so far this season, and you have a great bet on Ben Rice to win MVP. And right now, those guys are probably running 1-2.
3: Yeah, and looking at the odds now, FanDuel does keep these up throughout the game. Aaron Judge is a short shot, as you expect, +140. Yordan Alvarez, +210. Not too far down the line now. Ben Rice, 15-1. So that 150-1, about a month or so ago, you can chop off a zero, Rice down to 15-1 here to win the MVP. Still a long way to go, though.
0: A long way to go, but I tell you, the only reason he's 15-1 is because his name

0: is Ben Rice, and he hasn't done it before. You know, there people are thinking, well, maybe his start's a bit of a fluke, and he's going to fade. Will, his numbers are remarkable right now. He's right there with Aaron Judge. After this home run tonight, Ben Rice is batting 330. All right, Judge is batting 259. Rice is batting 330 with a 740 slugging percentage. He's got 11 homers, and he's got 26 RBIs. Is he still worth playing at 15-1? Do you think it's still worth? I know you've got 150-1. I know some people who bet, you know, right around the 50-1 neighborhood. Would you still say 15-1 is a bet for those who are late to the party and say, well, maybe 2 months from now, that's going to be 5-1 or something like that? Would you still recommend playing 15-1, or you say you have to pass at this point?
1: At 15-1, I'd probably still play it, but that's probably like the last point I would play it. Okay. But I mean, look, if he keeps hitting like this, that number is going to be justified and going to come down, like you said. So I would still play it at 15-1. I don't think that's a bad bet. I mean, some of these guys in front of him, Bobby Witt Jr., I mean, he's not winning the MVP. He's 10-1. He's shorter than that.
0: Come on.
1: You know, Henderson's 15-1. I just think like that Rice, that Witt number to me, obviously a long time to go, but the Witt number to me makes no sense. So I do think there's still value at 15-1.
0: Rice is top three. I mean, it's Judge, Alvarez, Rice.
1: Yes.
0: And you can make an argument that Rice should be number two, not necessarily on the odds board, but in the voting right now because his numbers are outstanding. All right, let's get to the Stanley Cup playoffs. We got three game sixes tonight. Buffalo is up on Boston, 1-0 in the first period. It's early, but the Sabres strike first. They close minus 115. Total is 5.5 here at Circa. Tampa Bay, Montreal still scoreless in the first. And later tonight, we got Vegas and Utah in Salt Lake City. Here at Circa, Vegas is minus 110. High is minus 115 at some spots. Total of 5.5. And I played the Utah Mammoth plus 102 here. I do have Vegas to win the series minus 160. I think the Golden Knights are going to have to win this in 7 games. If you watch game 5, the Knights were lucky to win. They pulled the goalie. They got the tying goal in the final minute at T-Mobile. Almost blew the roof off the place. Fans are going berserk. Goes to overtime. Scoreless. Goes to double overtime. Finally, Brett Howden scores a shorthanded goal, and the Knights pull it out 5-4, even though it felt like when you're watching that, the Utah Mammoth outplayed him for much of the night. That's going to be an electric atmosphere in Salt Lake tonight. I think the Mammoth probably tie the series, and the Knights are going to have to win it in 7 on Sunday night. Here's Dan Duva. You know, Will, I'm going to get your take on some play-by-play guys in all 4 major sports. You know, you can talk about MLB play-by-play guys, NBA, NFL. In terms of the NHL, I haven't listened to them all, but I think Dan Duva of the Golden Knights is as good as it gets. I like to listen to Knights games on the radio. Here's his call to game winner in the second overtime Wednesday night.
2: Loose puck, right circle, a shot, score! Howden again! A year ago to the day, Howden wins it in double overtime, a shorthanded goal! Vegas 5, Utah 4! Craziness! What's past is prologue. Brett Howden, an overtime winner, his third career overtime goal. This one gives the Knights a 3-2 series lead.
0: Yeah, Brett Howden gets the winner. The call there by Dan Duva. And the Knights up 3-2 going back to Salt Lake tonight, where the Mammoth in their first playoff series is going to try to tie it and force a game 7. Will, I don't know if you stayed up to watch that. You're not a puckhead. I don't think you live and die with all the overtime hockey games. That thing ended, I think, around 1:30 in the morning on the East Coast. Were you watching?
1: I actually did watch it. I do love overtime hockey. And hockey is one of those sports, especially when it goes to overtime. I almost like watching it better when I don't have money on it because it is so stressful when you're just – when you're – especially in these sudden deaths and you have a side, you're just nervous every single time. So you never know when the puck is going to bounce in. It's fun. It's stressful. It's all of the above. But I did stay up to watch it, and hockey just gives you some great action when it comes to the playoffs.
0: That was in double overtime, and that was a shorthanded goal, which you rarely see. A crazy end – to that one when the Knights go up in the series. This from Optus Stats. In NHL history, there have been 29 instances of a team trailing in the third period in each of the first 5 games of a playoff series. Of those 29 teams, 28 were behind in the series or had already lost the series after 5 games. The one exception, this year's Vegas Golden Knights. How about that? All right, in game 6 tonight, and that puck drops around 7 p.m. Pacific, a little over 2 hours away. How big is the guarantee on the Circa Football

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I know how big it is. I might tell you next. 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